and clocking in at 1:40. That's the Deer Waltz by Erwin Cies and the Hooleray Dutchman. 1:40. That's a really short waltz. Little radio inside baseball. If I know I need to fill a lot of time, I pick a waltz. Because waltzes are always long, you know? They're slow songs. You want to be out there dancing a little bit longer. You know, it's a good couple's dance. But 1:40, that's a shorty. That's a shorty. Deer Waltz by Erwin Cies. We're going to play that again probably during deer hunting season. I know I said last week that, like, people should be listening to the polka music while they're deer hunting. I don't think I meant, like, in the blinds. I think that's supposed to be a quiet time, right? I don't go deer hunting. But if you're a deer hunter, let me know. djshotsky@gmail.com. Tell me what polka, role polka plays in deer hunting season for you at the cabin, when you're out traveling, when you're up north. Before that, Tom Kniess and his orchestra with the Saddle Horse Polka. And we started the segment off with Lester Schuft and the Country Dutchman with the Doghouse Polka. That's right. We are doing some songs about some four-legged friends. Yeah, some of these titles are a little bit of a stretch, but that's what we do here on Polka Time when it's summertime. And we are enjoying all of the good things of summer, all the flora and fauna, all of the good things from outdoors. Let's see. Let's find some more animal songs. How about Harold Schultz and his orchestra off of the album America's Favorite Polka Station, WTRW Records, Echoes of the Romy Gaz Era. This is the Badger Lendler.

0: Boom, boom. That was Shorty Shoemaker and his orchestra with The Wild Side of Life. That one's going out to Eric the Driftless Cowboy, who is the host of another show on WVMO. You can hear it on Saturdays at 8 a.m. on WVMO, Classic Country Corners. It's kind of got a KTEL record sort of vibe. You'll like it. At some point, we're going to compare our record collections, and we're going to find all of the like country crossover songs. There are a lot of them. A lot. That was just one. Yeah, who knew God made honky tonk angels? He did. Before The Wild Side of Life, we heard The Badger Lendler by Harold Schultz and his orchestra. Hey, remember that dedications and requests for future shows are welcome. You can send those to djshotsky@gmail.com. When we come back, our friend Ferd Buckle and his orchestra with the Rosie Posey Polka will do some flowery songs when we return.
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3: I am here in the WVMO studios learning more about Monona today with Monona's mayor, Nancy Moore. Hi, Nancy.
4: Hi, Joe. Great to see you.
3: Great to see you. Summer winding down, lots of stuff happening around the city. The city approved a license with the Friends of San Damiano. Can you describe that to us?
4: Yeah, that's right. So this was something that came up actually starting in July. So we have signed, the city has signed a new lease, a new license rather, with the Friends of San Damiano through the end of 26. So it's just through the end of this year with a likely extension. And the purpose of the license is to enable the Friends of San Damiano to more efficiently operate the property, generate revenues through rentals to other individuals and organizations, the hours of operations, the limited use of the house, where alcohol can be served on the property, where cars can park, et cetera. It's all those kinds of details that hadn't really been fleshed out before.
3: So the Friends of San Damiano, they're responsible for the upkeep of the park and programming over there.
4: That's right.
3: This runs through 2026, and then you'll be revisiting this issue.
4: That's right. And well, and I expect future licenses to be somewhat similar, but it's kind of a pilot because it's the first time the Friends of San Damiano have operated the property in full, and there's lots of detail involved, and so we hope to streamline it in the future, but we certainly expect them to continue to operate in that way.
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5: 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If you

How beautiful. Don Frodel and his orchestra with the Growing Rose Waltz that was recorded at the Krauss Ballroom in Roswellville, Wisconsin. Someone's going to correct me on that pronunciation, isn't it? Is it Roswellville? Growing Rose Waltz at Roswellville, Wisconsin. Recorded on April 13th, 1977. Before that, our friends Ferd Buckle and his orchestra with the Rosie Posey Polka to start us off with a little Slovenian style. All right, let's head down to the water. Let's see what we can find. I think we can find Frankie Yankovic with the Beavers Polka, followed by Ernie Kuchera with the Golden Fish Waltz. Take it away, Frankie.

Man, that was some good tuba action on the Golden Fish Waltz by Ernie Kutra. Before that, the Beaver's Polka by Frankie Yankovic. That album's a new-to-me album. Dance, Dance, Dance. Frankie Yankovic, Polkas and Waltzes. New to me. That was a donation it was a legacy gift from Mickey Reynolds, who was a local radio guy. And after he passed away, his PR got some of these records into my hand. And I will tell the story of that huge donation sometime when I get settled, get everything accounted for. It was hundreds and hundreds of records. I mean, mind-boggling. But I will tell that story, and the folks who will hear about that are folks who subscribe to my e-newsletter. We call it the Shotsky Lodge, and you can find more information about how to get my newsletter in your inbox to learn about all of the stuff that, all the bonus material that doesn't make it on the air. Subscription information is available on my website at djshotsky.com, and I invite you to sign up and hear what I'm working on a weekly basis, pushing my pro-polka agenda across the state. I'm glad you're a part of it. Thanks for your support. All right, let's keep this kind of fishing vibe going. We're going to hear Jean Labatt Orchestra with the Fisher Girl Polka, and hopefully I'll have enough time to hear the

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1: Hi, I'm Bill Graff from Copps Avenue, and this is The Lake Loop. Long before Eat Local became a thing, you could oat local right along Monona Drive in what is now Madison's Lake Edge neighborhood. If you're thinking of the baked oatmeal at Crema Cafe, well, you're getting warm. But hurry up and eat before your oats get cold, because here's the rest of the story. Long before the lake had a loop, and there was no semblance of a strip mall, stoplight, or subdivision at the corner of Monona and Buckeye, part of the land once owned by Frank Alice, whose country manor still stands in San Damiano Park, was known as the Quaker Oat Farm, operated by the same friendly folks whose products you see on grocery shelves and in kitchen pantries. When you visit Quaker Park, or drive on Quaker Circle, or buy a house in the Quaker Heights subdivision, if you always assumed those names evoke the peaceful people from the religious group known as the Society of Friends, well, we're here to connect the oats for you. I hate to throw cold water on your hot breakfast just when you're getting steeped in all this history, but the crops grown on the Quaker Oat Farm were not for human consumption. They were cattle feed. Working with researchers at the UW Ag School, Quaker was growing experimental varieties to see what kind of oats were most beneficial to the bovines. One of the former farm buildings remains on Monona Drive, though its current use is residential rather than agricultural, as is the rest of the neighborhood, because eventually Quaker completed its research and the land was developed into the subdivision that we know and love today, which kind of goes against the grain, but we think the pudgy Puritan on those Quaker Oats packages would approve. Put it in a cool, dry place. Thanks for riding along on this segment of The Lake Loop. I'm Bill Graff. Until next time, on your left.
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3: 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Let's start up a hike with a song by Joe Carmen, The Mountain View Polka.

we're taking a nice little hike through the woods with Ray Dorschner and the Green Forest Waltz. Before that, Michigan Dutchman with Hills, Fields, and Lanes off of the German Polka Favorites album. And we started this segment off with Joe Carmen and the Mountain View Polka. Okay, we got to hustle. I got three more songs. I have three more songs to play for you, and I'm going to try to squeeze them all in this hour. Up next, we're going to hear Ray Stoltzenberg and the Northern Playboys, some good hooies on this album. Hopefully, we'll hear some on the Country Road Schottische, followed by George Stadahar Orchestra with the Mountain Top Chalet Waltz, and we'll wrap it up with the Village Brass with the Rainbow Valley Polka. We'll try to squeeze it in here. Up next, Ray Stoltzenberg. Hoo-wee!

That was a really good tune. The Village Brass, Rainbow Valley Polka. My favorite place to go hiking. George Staduhar Orchestra before that with the Mountaintop Chalet Waltz, and Ray Stoltzenberg and the Northern Playboys with the Country Road Schottische. I'm so glad that you tuned in to this episode of Polka Time. You're always welcome here. Everybody's welcome under the big tent when we play polka. And I'm glad you're a part of this journey to discover some of these old records, dust them off, get them off the shelf, get them out of those sleeves and on the turntables so we can all enjoy them together and improve our weekends, improve our mood with happy music. Happy music, that is polka. All right, I'm going to let this song take us out. Have a great weekend. Thanks for listening. And until next time, on Polka Time, keep the hooey in your heart and the oompa in your step.

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Pat O'Neill here with songs and stories of the 70s on We Had Joy, We Had Fun. Tonight, a special episode. We're going to listen to three legendary American bands with a lot in common. Each debuted in the early 70s. Each made major changes in the mid-70s. And all three released their signature albums in the late 70s. And as rock bands will do, all three broke up, but eventually reunited. It all began in 1972. The first top 10 Eagles hit, Witchy Woman.

We Had Joy, We Had Fun, Eagles, and Witchy Woman, a song that was on the Billboard chart at the same time another California band was having their first hit, the Doobie Brothers.

The 70s show, we had joy, we had fun. Doobie Brothers, who along with the Eagles had their first major success in 1972, the same year of the debut album from Donald Fagen and Walter Becker, Can't Buy a Thrill. Here's Steely Dan.

Tonight's episode of We Had Joy, We Had Fun is equal parts Steely Dan, Eagles, and Doobie Brothers, bands that arrived on the radio and in record stores in 1972. By the mid-70s, each group was racking up consecutive hits, including the first number one Eagles song.

The 70s Show, we had joy, we had fun. In 1975, the Eagles song, Best of My Love, reached number one. So did the Doobie Brothers with Blackwater.

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The Doobie Brothers' Blackwater, recorded in 1974, the same year Steely Dan had their biggest hit.

0: This is We Had Joy, We Had Fun, and tonight it's all Steely Dan, Eagles, and Doobie Brothers, popular bands that rolled the dice, made changes, and became even more popular. You'll hear how that unfolded next on We Had Joy, We Had Fun.
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3: I'm here in the WVMO studios. I'm talking with Monona's mayor, Nancy Moore, learning more about Monona, learning more about the most recent city council meeting that happened on Monday, August 17th. Nancy, there was an amendment to the parking ordinance having to do with McKenna Road outside of Winnequah School and trying to provide a safe walking lane for our kids getting to and from school. Could you describe what that amendment to the ordinance is?
4: Sure. We are going to be adding some signage to the southbound lane of McKenna Road between Nichols and Maywood to accommodate an on-street walking lane. We don't have a sidewalk there, right? And we have lots of younger individuals coming from Winnequah School, and we had the community members approach our Public Works Committee and say, could we get some signs here and a walking lane to make sure that it's safe? And we're always committed to improvements that address public health, safety, and welfare. So we were happy to accommodate that with some signage.
3: Is there a sense that the city may build a sidewalk in that area at some point?
4: Absolutely. In fact, people may know that we have a bike ped plan that was created several years ago, and a sidewalk is called for in that area, in that plan. It's just a matter of all of the sidewalks in that plan and in what order we build them. But I would anticipate that a sidewalk will come sooner rather than later.
3: And those new parking restrictions are effective immediately?
4: They will be. They will absolutely. That was part of the reason why we actually took it, what's called taking it out of order. And we did it in one meeting so that Dan, who's our director of public works, could go ahead and order that sign and get the signs up before school starts.
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0: The officer looked in the back of the man's truck and said, "Why are these penguins in your truck?" The man replied, "These are my penguins. They belong to me." "You need to take them to Henry Vilas Zoo," the policeman said. The next day, the officer saw the same guy driving down the road. He pulled him over again. He saw the penguins were still in the truck, but they were wearing sunglasses this time. "I thought I told you to take these penguins to the zoo," the officer said. "I did," the man replied, "and today I'm taking them to Schluter Beach." 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
2: We had joy, we had fun.
3: I'm Pat O'Neill, and we're digging into the common history of 70s supergroups Eagles, Doobies, and Steely Dan. By 1976, the Eagles sound was about to change. Joe Walsh had joined the group. The next album took 8 months to produce. It was in record stores just in time for Christmas. And even though the band rocked on hits like Hotel California and Life in the Fast Lane, the album's first single was popular on country music stations and hit number one on Billboard's pop chart. New Kid in Town on We Had Joy, We Had Fun.

Eagles from the band's most popular album, Hotel California. Each of the groups you're hearing tonight released their biggest albums in the late 70s. For the Doobie Brothers, it was a number one album, Minute by Minute.

We had joy, we had fun. Doobie Brothers from the album that collected 4 Grammy Awards, Minute by Minute. By the mid-1970s, Steely Dan had dropped live concerts in favor of studio work. In 1977 came the band's biggest album, Asia.

0: an Asia classic. On the 70s show, we had joy, we had fun. Tonight, it's all Steely Dan, Eagles, and Doobie Brothers. And you'll hear them all in concert next on We Had Joy, We Had Fun.
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I'm Pat O'Neill on this special all Doobie Brothers, Eagles, and Steely Dan episode of The 70s Show, We Had Joy, We Had Fun. At the end of the 70s, it looked like the end for these groups. Don Henley said the Eagles were burned out during sessions for the long run. The Doobie Brothers felt pressure to match the success of Minute by Minute, and Steely Dan needed nearly 2 years to produce the Gaucho album, partly because Fagen and Becker hired over 40 session musicians on that project. Well, all three groups broke up in the early 80s. All three, of course, eventually regrouped and got back on the road, sometimes together. For one Eagles tour, the Doobies were the opening act. For another, it was Steely Dan. But each band was great in concert. Here's the song that served as the Eagles' backstage warm-up drill. There!

We had joy, we had fun. Seven Bridges Road from the album Eagles Live. It's a real town, population 1,141, just east of San Antonio. China Grove.

China Grove, written by Doobie Brothers lead singer for the first half of the 70s, Tom Johnston. Former member of Steely Dan and Doobie's lead singer for the second half of the 70s, Michael McDonald, joins Donald Fagen on Pretzel Logic.

0: Donald Fagen and Michael McDonald and the Steely Dan song Pretzel Logic from a concert album by a group Fagen put together called the New York Rock and Soul Review. Info on that and every song of this All Eagles, Doobies, and Steely Dan episode of We Had Joy, We Had Fun is online for you. 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

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So viva Las Vegas, viva Las Vegas. How I wish that

Las Vegas with your neon flashing and your one-armed bandits crashing all those hopes down the drain. Fever Las Vegas turning day into nighttime, turning night into daytime. If you see it once, you'll never be the same again. I'm gonna keep on the run, I'm gonna have me some fun. It cost me my very last dime. If I wind up broke, well, I'll always remember that I had a swing in time. I'm gonna give it everything I've got. Lady luck, please let the dice stay hot.

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2: I'm here in the WVMO studios talking with Monona's Mayor Nancy Moore, catching up on recent action at the city council. Recently, Nancy, the council entered into a non-binding letter of intent to purchase Maywood School. This has been a topic of great interest here in Monona. Tell us the latest on that.
3: Yeah, so the Monona Grove School District asked us for a written letter which expresses our interest in purchasing Maywood. We were happy to provide that. As you pointed out, this is a non-binding letter. It doesn't hold us to anything, but they wanted something in writing from us saying, yes, we are interested in purchasing Maywood. So this letter not only says we may be interested, but it also requests the full maintenance and facility assessment records that they have on Maywood for us to review, because as a lot of community members already know, the school has done their own assessment of Maywood and how much it needs as a facility, and we wanted an independent review ourselves in addition to looking at all their records, their maintenance records, to get a better picture of the condition of Maywood. So, in addition to the letter of intent, the council also approved $20,000 for the city to contract for that independent facility inspection and assessment. And it's all part of us doing our due diligence as a city before any further action on Monona is even contemplated.
2: Do we have a sense of how long that evaluation and assessment might take?
3: It's already begun, and we've gotten some preliminary figures, literally like over the phone, some preliminary figures, and it'll all be part of our discussions moving forward over the capital improvements program for 27 and beyond, whether or not it financially makes sense, whether or not we want to include it, what we would do with Maywood short and long term if we did purchase the property. I would expect that we wouldn't do anything on Maywood in terms of an actual purchase of Maywood until 2027. The challenge with Maywood is really not the purchase price. The school district has been very clear from the very beginning that they're worried more about the maintenance of Maywood than they are about the purchase price.
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4: Hi there, this is City Planner Henry Barbie, letting you know that on Thursday, August 27th, from 6 to 8 p.m., the Madison Trust for Historic Preservation is doing another session of their Frostwoods History presentation at the Madison Central Library. The Frostwoods neighborhood in Monona was listed this year in the National Register of Historic Places, and this presentation will highlight the history and architecture of the neighborhood and explore what makes it a unique place worthy of preservation. More information and registration is available at madisonpreservation.org.

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1: Hey Monona, this is DJ Heavy Eye, and I'm here to tell you about the Lake Loop Art Tour. 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
2: WVMO is presenting Gaines and Wagner with our longtime musical friend Chris Powers this coming Sunday, September 6th at the Harmony Bar, 2201 Atwood Avenue, from 4 to 7 p.m. We're going to swap sets and mix it up. Gaines and Wagner are going to play the first set, followed by Chris, and then you'll have to see for yourself. Gaines and Wagner plays a mix of vintage jazz and blues and Americana, some originals as well. Chris Powers, longtime DJ on WRT, plays bluegrass, folk, Irish, you name it. A mix of lots of acoustic instruments from all of us, you know, fiddles, mandos, cellos, ukuleles, etc. We've known each other for a long, long time, and it's going to be a lot of fun. Once again, Sunday, September 6th, at the Harmony Bar, from 4 to 7 p.m., Gaines and Wagner, joined by musical friend Chris Powers. Thank you so much to WVMO for always supporting local music.

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0: Hey, Bruce Rave here. 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

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The kind of a feller that wouldn't even harm a flea. But if me and a certain character met, the guy that invented the cigarette, I'd murder that son of a gun in the first degree. Now, it ain't cause that I don't smoke myself, and I don't reckon they hinder your health. I've smoked them all my life, and I ain't dead yet. But nicotine slaves are all the same at a petting party or a poker game. Everything's gotta stop while they have

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The kings and the queens, they just kept on coming around. 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He just kept on a-raising and a-laying the money down. Now, he'd raise me and I'd raise him. I sweated blood, I got a sink or swim. He finally called and then didn't raise the bet. I said, "Ace is full, pal, how about you?" And he said, "Well, I'll tell you in just a minute or two, but right now I just gotta have a cigarette."

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Now she said she loved me, and it seemed to me that things were just about like they ought to be, so hand in hand we strolled down Lover's Lane. She was oh so far from a chunk of ice, and our smooching party was going real nice, so help me Hannah, I think I'd have been there yet. But I give her a kiss and a little squeeze, and she said, Tex, excuse me please, but I just gotta have another cigarette.

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0: August 22nd, 1862, French composer Claude Debussy was born.
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0: In 1917, blues legend John Lee Hooker was born.

And in 1964, the number one song on the Billboard chart was Where Did Our Love Go by the Supremes, the first of their 12 chart toppers. And that's today's WBMO Music History Moment. I'm Jeff Perry.

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1: This is Mary Merle from Wenaqua Road with the Monona Bird Report. Have you noticed blackbirds gathering in flocks, ospreys overhead chirping to their young, or more hummingbirds than usual at your feeders? These are all signs that the breeding season is coming to an end and migration is around the corner. That means it's once again time to address that problem window on your house or your place of employment that birds have a habit of flying into. Window collisions are a leading cause of bird mortality in North America. Hundreds of millions of birds die this way each year, and yet these deaths are preventable. The solution is making glass visible to birds. Slapping a decal or two on your problem window is not enough. You need to treat the entire window. The Southern Wisconsin Bird Alliance offers simple fixes and expert advice to help you bird-proof your glass. Now, if a bird does hit your window and manages to survive, here are a few tips. First, don't leave it and wait for it to fly away. Stunned birds often have concussions or invisible injuries that make them easy prey, even if they might manage to fly off. Instead, snap a quick photo for identification, then gently pick up the bird, place it in a ventilated container, and keep it in a dark, quiet place. Then call the Dane County Wildlife Center for next steps. But better yet, let's fix those windows so that the collision never happens in the first place. This is Mary Merle with the Monona Bird Report, and I'm glad that WVMO cares about birds.
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2: I'm here in the WVMO studios talking with Monona's mayor, Nancy Moore, learning more about what's happening around Monona. Our biggest streets project this year has to be all the work that's being done on Tonawanda, Arrowhead, Votes Road. That stuff's like almost done now.
3: It is. We're close. We're really close. And I want to thank all of the neighbors, all of the residents in that area that have put up with a lot all summer long. It's a major rebuild of this area, including water mains and sewer and curbs and of course, the repaving of the road. That, too, had been delayed. And so we're thrilled that we're nearly done with that. And we expect to be done with it by the end of August.
2: Looking forward to next summer. Where's the next big spot going to be?
3: I'll find that out when I sit down with the staff in the next few weeks to go over their capital improvement requests.
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0: Wonder how may I have been. The days roll on, for you won't go wrong with you and far ending.
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1: Hi, I'm Bill Groff from Copps Avenue, and this is The Lake Loop. Long before Eat Local became a thing, you could oat local right along Monona Drive in what is now Madison's Lake Edge neighborhood. If you're thinking of the baked oatmeal at Crema Cafe, well, you're getting warm. But hurry up and eat before your oats get cold, because here's the rest of the story. Long before the lake had a loop, and there was no semblance of a strip mall, stoplight, or subdivision at the corner of Monona and Buckeye, part of the land once owned by Frank Alice, whose country manor still stands in San Damiano Park, was known as the Quaker Oat Farm, operated by the same friendly folks whose products you see on grocery shelves and in kitchen pantries. When you visit Quaker Park, or drive on Quaker Circle, or buy a house in the Quaker Heights subdivision, if you always assumed those names evoke the peaceful people from the religious group known as the Society of Friends, well, we're here to connect the oats for you. I hate to throw cold water on your hot breakfast just when you're getting steeped in all this history, but the crops grown on the Quaker Oat Farm were not for human consumption. They were cattle feed. Working with researchers at the UW Ag School, Quaker was growing experimental varieties to see what kind of oats were most beneficial to the bovines. One of the former farm buildings remains on Monona Drive, though its current use is residential rather than agricultural, as is the rest of the neighborhood, because eventually Quaker completed its research and the land was developed into the subdivision that we know and love today. Which kind of goes against the grain, but we think the pudgy Puritan on those Quaker Oats packages would approve. Put it in a cool, dry place. Thanks for riding along on this segment of The Lake Loop. I'm Bill Groff. Until next time, on your left.
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1: Hi, this is Willie Fredericks from City Hall. Let's be civil. Hi, this is Willie Fredericks from City Hall, and I'm talking with Scott Groff, the Monona Grove High School Counselor. Let's talk a little bit about being a high school counselor. I think we all maybe know the peripheral of what a counselor is, but I don't know if perhaps we know all the work that goes into it, and maybe someone who's coming into the high school doesn't realize maybe all the support they're getting from the counselor.
2: So it's like a stool that's got three legs. We do the academic support, we do the mental health / social emotional learning, and we do the post-secondary planning. So when students come into our office, whether it's them, their family members, or another staff member that's concerned about them, we could work with them on grades, prioritization, organization, and what they need to be successful in the classroom or working with their peers. And then mental health, social emotional is just getting more and more important these days. And so we work with students on self-regulation and different ways to set small, achievable goals in order to become more successful, to be able to, A, get in the building, get in the classroom, feel comfortable at lunch in those unsupervised settings, and to make the best person they are while they're 14 to 18 years old. And then the third leg is post-secondary. So what are you going to do after MG? We want you to have a plan. We want you to be successful. And we want to have the experiences, whether it's classes, clubs, sports, volunteering, and what you do for work and inside and outside the classroom, so that you are the best person and that you're ready to be successful leaving MG in the 4K-12 bubble and going off on your own after you graduate.
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0: There's no AI here, no robot voices, just the voices of folks who live down the street. 98.7 WVMO, the human voice of Monona.
1: The cup plant is a wildlife bubbler. Hi, this is Brian from the Alda Leopold Nature Center with a friendly phenology update. The cup plant is easy to spot because it can grow up to 8 feet tall. This native perennial has sturdy leaves joined at the stem that create a small cup that can hold rainwater. The cup plant is a valuable source of water that attracts wildlife such as birds, insects, and even frogs. Its sunny yellow flowers bloom from midsummer into September and provide a source of nectar for pollinators late into the season. When the nights get cold in late September, the plant will start to produce seeds that goldfinches are eager to eat. Known for its medicinal properties, indigenous communities use the roots of the cup plant to treat liver and spleen disorders, back and chest pains, stomach aches, hemorrhages, and nausea. Cup plants also have culinary uses, as the young leaves can be cooked in the spring. Like its cousin, the compass plant, hardened sap from the cup plant can be used as chewing gum to freshen breath. Visit us for a hike or take a walk around your neighborhood looking for cup plants holding water in the prairie. For more information about the Alda Leopold Nature Center, please visit aldaleopoldnaturecenter.org and explore nature today.
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Peace.

0: Hey, Bruce Rave here. If you want to hear all new important indie rock, come hang with me now 9 to midnight Sundays. 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
2: I'm Joe Martin from the VMO show. I'm here with Mayor Nancy Moore, learning more about Monona today. We've been talking about the most recent city council meeting that took place on Monday, August 17th. The council meeting took place in a different location on Monday because there's a lot of work being done on the first floor of the library.
3: You bet. So we were in the community room over at our community center on this last Monday, and we will be there through the end of the year, as will many of the committee meetings that we hold, that we traditionally would hold on the first floor of the library, because the library's first floor is getting all new HVAC. That's air conditioning and heat. Desperately needed. It's been a project that's been on capital budget for a while now. And as they say, please excuse our dust. People that go to the library are going to notice the construction and probably be routed more than once around construction that's happening. But it'll be terrific when it's done.
2: Our Monona Public Library is one of our proudest city buildings. So many of us, generations of Monona residents, have enjoyed its amenities. So it's going to be great to have these upgrades. In Wisconsin, heating and air conditioning isn't necessarily a luxury. It's a necessity.
3: That's right. And if you do spend a lot of time at the library, especially if you've been on the first floor, you know there are some times you've been in there and it's been freezing. We all wear coats when we're at the city council meetings oftentimes, or where the old HVAC is just broken down. So we're overdue and it's going to be completed by the end of the year.
2: And just as an aside, city council meetings are still open the same way that they always were.
3: Absolutely.
2: Just across the street.
3: In fact, I think the community room is bigger than the municipal room that we're typically in.
2: Stay tuned to WVMO to hear more about Monona.

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1: Hi, I'm Steve Martinelli, and this is a Monona Grove Sports Showcase. The Silver Eagle football team had an outstanding trio of running backs in 2005, led by all-conference Chris Nelson. They also had backups Quinn Walker and Henry Zebarth, with all-state tackle and future NFL starter Gabe Karimi on the offensive line, averaging more than 240 pounds, the Silver Eagles could run over most opponents. Yet, Coach Mike Stassi felt he needed a little help with MG's short yardage situations, those times when they only needed a yard or two. He not only solved the problem, he fulfilled the dream of all linemen for one player. Coach Stassi installed sophomore Ryan Schwinn in the fullback position when the situation called for it and enjoyed watching his running backs dart through the holes opened up by the all-conference tackle. Moving a lineman to the offensive backfield as an additional blocker is frequently referred to as an elephant or jumbo package. In the fifth game of the season, the first half nearing the end with a 21-0 MG lead, Stassi decided it was time for Schwinn to be rewarded. With the ball on the 2-yard line, he called for the 270-pound fullback to be given a chance to score. Offensive linemen are an unselfish bunch. If they play well as a unit, they are rarely noticed, and never with the same accolades as the so-called skill players. They rarely get to touch the ball as part of a planned play, so they relish the opportunity when called upon. Now, Ryan's older brother Darren was an outstanding running back, with 45 touchdowns and more than 3,000 yards to his credit. Many of his records stood until broken by Torrin Young many years later. I can't believe, for all his records, anywhere enjoyed as much as a single carry for only 2 yards and a touchdown by his younger brother Ryan. I'm Steve Martinelli, and I'll see you at the game.
2: 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A memory cafe is a welcoming place where individuals with memory loss and their caregivers can get together in a safe environment for conversation, connection, games, refreshments, and activities. 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This event is brought to you by the Monona Area Dementia-Friendly Community. 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
2: I'm here in the WVMO studios. I'm learning more about Monona today with Monona's Mayor, Nancy Moore. Nancy, the City Council recently approved a development agreement regarding the Green Line. That's that new development over there right by WPS. I'm sure people have seen the very busy over there right off of on Broadway. Tell us the latest.
3: Yeah, so as you said, I'm sure people have seen the building coming down, the old building coming down, and that's in preparation for what is the first phase of two phases, currently called the Green Line, and that's going to be done by Galway Companies, the same developer as the Riverfront. Many people in town here in Monona know Steve Doran. He lives right on Tonewatha. He's a Monona resident. Did a terrific job with the Riverfront. Couple of noteworthy things about this development agreement. First of all, I want our community to know that the development qualified for financing, TIF, what's called TIF financing, because of the expense of the demolition of the office building that was there. It was a very old building and had several toxic materials in it, including asbestos. So the expense of taking that building down was much higher than if, say, Steve was popping up a building in a cornfield. Second, our current comprehensive plan calls for buildings as high as 20 stories down there, believe it or not. And the reality is that the return on investment for the city is much better if we go higher and bigger in that area.
2: We can't build out in Monona. We can only build up.
3: That's right. So that's, and the only place we're going to do that, obviously, is on Broadway or on Monona Drive, which is what people have been seeing. The second piece is that, like all of our developments in the past few years, the financing that the city has agreed to is called PAYGO. And what that means is that the developer, not the city, takes on the debt. The city does not increase its debt by arranging for that financing. The money goes in a cycle. The developer gets their own financing, and eventually it comes back to the city, obviously, in the form of taxes. But we don't incur any more debt, and that's the way every development has been done in the last couple of years. So this first phase one is two mixed-use buildings, 357 market-rate residential units, six stories high, with about 14,000 square feet of commercial or retail on the ground floor, plus a new 1.4-acre park, which is going to be designed by Monona Parks and Rec.
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4: Hey there, this is Kiera from Eastside Madison with a moment for Monona on WVMO. Have you ever noticed a Monona resident strolling through one of our beautiful parks and seemingly smiling for no reason? 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This has been a public service message from 98.7 WVMO.
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1: This is Mary Merle from Winnequa Road with the Monona Bird Report. Have you noticed blackbirds gathering in flocks, ospreys overhead chirping to their young, or more hummingbirds than usual at your feeders? These are all signs that the breeding season is coming to an end and migration is around the corner. That means it's once again time to address that problem window on your house or your place of employment that birds have a habit of flying into. Window collisions are a leading cause of bird mortality in North America. Hundreds of millions of birds die this way each year, and yet these deaths are preventable. The solution is making glass visible to birds. Slapping a decal or two on your problem window is not enough. You need to treat the entire window. The Southern Wisconsin Bird Alliance offers simple fixes and expert advice to help you bird-proof your glass. Now, if a bird does hit your window and manages to survive, here are a few tips. First, don't leave it and wait for it to fly away. Stunned birds often have concussions or invisible injuries that make them easy prey, even if they might manage to fly off. Instead, snap a quick photo for identification, then gently pick up the bird, place it in a ventilated container, and keep it in a dark, quiet place. Then call the Dane County Wildlife Center for next steps. But better yet, let's fix those windows so that the collision never happens in the first place. This is Mary Merle with the Monona Bird Report, and I'm glad that WVMO cares about birds.
2: Hi, I'm Christine Benedict, Executive Director of Girls on the Run of South Central Wisconsin. 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
2: I'm here talking with Monona's mayor, Nancy Moore, learning more about Monona. One thing that we already know about Monona, Nancy, is that we have a really high rate of voter participation. There was a primary a couple weeks back, and the city voted in very large numbers for a primary election.
3: Absolutely. I mean, typically, Joe, when we have a national election, like a presidential election, our participation rate is in the 90s, even 95, 96%, which is really extraordinary. As I like to say, Monona proud that people are so invested and engaged that we don't have to plead with people to get out and vote. In the primary, we had 54% of our residents come out and vote, which is also very, very high for primary. You know, primaries typically are much lower. So kudos again to Monona, and thank you to the community for being so engaged.
2: And looking forward to the November election, there's a new drop box that's right outside the door here at City Hall. And you and I will be sharing lots of information about the November election as we move forward into the fall.
3: Absolutely. And thanks, too, to our city clerk, Chrissy, and to all of the individuals who serve in both of our polling places. As you know, there's been a lot of pressure on, you know, folks that run the elections in a lot of communities, and our team does a terrific job.
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4: Hi there, this is City Planner Henry Barbie, letting you know that on Thursday, August 27th, from 6 to 8 p.m., the Madison Trust for Historic Preservation is doing another session of their Frostwoods History presentation at the Madison Central Library. The Frostwoods neighborhood in Monona was listed this year in the National Register of Historic Places, and this presentation will highlight the history and architecture of the neighborhood and explore what makes it a unique place worthy of preservation. More information and registration is available at madisonpreservation.org.

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1: Hi, I'm Bill Graff from Copse Avenue, and this is The Lake Loop. Long before Eat Local became a thing, you could oat local right along Monona Drive in what is now Madison's Lake Edge neighborhood. If you're thinking of the baked oatmeal at Crema Cafe, well, you're getting warm. But hurry up and eat before your oats get cold, because here's the rest of the story. Long before the lake had a loop, and there was no semblance of a strip mall, stoplight, or subdivision at the corner of Monona and Buckeye, part of the land once owned by Frank Alice, whose country manor still stands in San Damiano Park, was known as the Quaker Oat Farm, operated by the same friendly folks whose products you see on grocery shelves and in kitchen pantries. When you visit Quaker Park, or drive on Quaker Circle, or buy a house in the Quaker Heights subdivision, if you always assumed those names evoke the peaceful people from the religious group known as the Society of Friends, well, we're here to connect the oats for you. I hate to throw cold water on your hot breakfast just when you're getting steeped in all this history, but the crops grown on the Quaker Oat Farm were not for human consumption. They were cattle feed. Working with researchers at the UW Ag School, Quaker was growing experimental varieties to see what kind of oats were most beneficial to the bovines. One of the former farm buildings remains on Monona Drive, though its current use is residential rather than agricultural, as is the rest of the neighborhood, because eventually Quaker completed its research and the land was developed into the subdivision that we know and love today. Which kind of goes against the grain, but we think the pudgy Puritan on those Quaker Oats packages would approve. Put it in a cool, dry place. Thanks for riding along on this segment of The Lake Loop. I'm Bill Graff. Until next time, on your left.
2: WVMO is presenting Gaines and Wagner with our longtime musical friend Chris Powers this coming Sunday, September 6th at the Harmony Bar, 2201 Atwood Avenue, from 4 to 7 p.m. We're going to swap sets and mix it up. Gaines and Wagner are going to play the first set, followed by Chris, and then you'll have to see for yourself. Gaines and Wagner plays a mix of vintage jazz and blues and Americana, some originals as well. Chris Powers, longtime DJ on WRT, plays bluegrass, folk, Irish, you name it. A mix of lots of acoustic instruments from all of us, you know, fiddles, mandos, cellos, ukuleles, etc. We've known each other for a long, long time, and it's going to be a lot of fun. Once again, Sunday, September 6th, at the Harmony Bar, from 4 to 7 p.m., Gaines and Wagner, joined by musical friend Chris Powers. Thank you so much to WVMO for always supporting local music.

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1: State Street,

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I'd like to meet you there for nightlife or for dinner. You just say the time and where.

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Skateboards, guitar chords, dig that crazy sound. Lots of candy, oh that's dandy, chalk art on the ground. The clothes they wear here and there are the funkiest I ever found.

In the hot old dusty way to the California line. Across the desert sands they roll, trying to get out of the old dust bowl. They think they're going to a sugar bowl.

The Bible is not a history book, but the historical information in the Bible that is affirmed on a regular basis through biblical archaeology is a testimony to the authority with which the Bible speaks. Biblical archaeology helps us understand the biblical world and opens up new insights as we read the Bible. The Book in a Spade is a weekly report on the latest developments and discoveries in biblical archaeology. The Book in a Spade is heard every Sunday at 8 a.m. on WVMO, the Voice of Monona. 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
2: I'm here in the WVMO studios. I'm talking with Monona's mayor, Nancy Moore. Well, people have seen the netting and seen the building going up, and it is finally officially here. Topgolf is open.
3: That's right. Thursday night was what they refer to as a soft opening. There was a VIP reception and ribbon cutting for some folks that have been integral to the development happening, including the committees that were involved in approvals for Topgolf. But there was public already hitting balls in the bays right next to where that reception was happening. It's a super facility. You don't have to be a golfer to enjoy it. There's all kinds of arcade games there as well, and it is as well as a full restaurant, and of course, plenty of beer. Topgolf has adjusted their menu to accommodate Wisconsin, and they have a few microbrews there from Wisconsin as well as cheese curds.
2: Topgolf is a big part of how the city is visioning that whole Southtown area and how it might develop with both residential and commercial space in the coming years.
3: It is. And that whole area, that West Broadway area from the Green Line development that we've spoken about before, that's just east of WPS, all the way over to the Southtown exit onto the Beltline, including Southtown itself. Eventually, we have a vision for that that's coming to fruition in our current comprehensive planning work. And entertainment, recreation, retail, housing is all part of the mix over there.
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1: Got a minute? Here's what's going on around Monona. Today, it's the return of the Monona Farmers Market. It's happening at Ahuska Park right there on Broadway. It's open 8:30 this morning through 12:30, and that market goes all the way till the end of October. Also happening today, it's the last day to swim across the Monona Community Pool. They're closing down, and that's at 5 p.m. They're going to shut the doors, close the gate, put the tarp over the water, and turn the filter off. Monday night, it's Zumba on the Deck at Grand Crossing Park, beginning at 6. And Wednesday night, the Community Media Committee meets and the Public Safety Committee gets together. Both meetings are in City Hall, and meeting information and agenda details are available at mymonona.com. That's what's going on at 98.7 WVMO.
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hospital. Here is a strange and bitter crop. It's a bitter crop. It's a bitter crop.

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2: I'm here in the WVMO studios talking with Monona's mayor, Nancy Moore. Development, of course, always a visible issue here in Monona. As we drive around town, we see the new buildings going up and new buildings in place. A couple buildings that are fairly new on the scene. There's the Bloom and also the Mira, both on Monona Drive, and both of those are starting to fill up.
3: That's right. I thought I would give a brief update for you. So the Bloom opened right after the first of the year, and honestly, the developer didn't expect to have people banging down the doors to get in because nobody likes to move in winter. It's just not moving season. But I can report that the Bloom is now just shy of 60% full or leased. And the Mira, which didn't open until the end of March, beginning of April, is just shy of 80% full. So those are strong leasing rates for the area, and the developers are very pleased with the progress to date.
2: I'm sure many people know that revenue sharing as it exists with state government currently, it's new development and new construction that make it possible for the city to have operating funds.
3: That's right. It tips our operating funds in a good way. So we expect our net new construction, which is the number you're referring to, Joe, to be over 1%. Some years in Monona, precisely because we have that infill development, and you talked about going up instead of going out, like into a cornfield, that net new construction number is critical for us. And there are years, because the net is lower when you have to demolish old buildings, where we've actually had a negative net, even though we might have been putting up a new building.
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1: What is that extremely tall plant with yellow flowers? Hi, this is Brian from the Alda Leopold Nature Center with a friendly phenology update. Compass plants are in full bloom, adding tall yellow flowers to the prairie landscape. A member of the Silphium family and closely related to sunflowers, the compass plant is one of the tallest plants in the prairie, easily growing to 12 feet. Tall native plants have deep root systems, and their tap roots can descend twice as deep into the soil as the plants are high, making the compass plant incredibly long, upwards of 36 feet from root to bloom. This native perennial minimizes its sun exposure by orienting its leaves vertically to avoid the hot overhead sunlight, while the flat surfaces of the leaves faced east and west to take advantage of cooler morning and evening light for photosynthesis. This characteristic has helped people find their direction because its leaves are almost perfectly aligned to the north-south direction. 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
5: 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Mm-hmm.

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It was my sister Carolyn saying, Aretha, come by when you can. I've got something that I want to say. And when I got there, she said, you know, rather than go through a long, drawn-out thing, I think the melody on the box will help me explain.

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0: And in 1989, Rick Ocasek of the Cars married supermodel Paulina Porizkova. The two first hit it off when Paulina appeared in the video for the song Drive. And that's today's WVMO Music History Moment. I'm Jeff Perry. Who's gonna hang it
1: up? The Sadies, Sharp Pins, Blair Crimms and the Hookers, Nathan Graham. The 61st annual Orton Park Festival closes out the summer with one seriously incredible lineup.
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1: Got a minute? Here's what's going on around Monona. Today, it's the return of the Monona Farmers Market. It's happening at Ahuska Park right there on Broadway. It's open 8:30 this morning through 12:30, and that market goes all the way till the end of October. Also happening today, it's the last day to swim across the Monona Community Pool. They're closing down, and that's at 5 p.m. They're going to shut the doors, close the gate, put the tarp over the water, and turn the filter off. Monday night, it's Zumba on the Deck at Grand Crossing Park, beginning at 6. And Wednesday night, the Community Media Committee meets, and the Public Safety Committee gets together. Both meetings are in City Hall, and meeting information and agenda details are available at mymonona.com. That's what's going on at 98.7 WVMO.
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6: 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My name is Paul Cargill, and this is Remembering Radio, the show that takes a listen to some of the great radio broadcasts from the 30s, 40s, and 50s.

Hi, fellas. This is Jill again, crashing the beam and inviting you all to session number 913 of G.I. Jive. I hope you'll accept that invitation because we've got some pretty good music set to send. This party is strictly informal, so while you're kicking off your shoes and making yourselves at home, I'll get on with the record roll call. Dinah Shore, Bing Crosby, Harry James, and Count Basie. They're all present and accounted for, so Count Basie, you take off with Jumpin' at the Woodside.

That was one of Basie's best, Jumping at the Woodside, played at the request of Corporal John Harvey, who asked that I dedicate it to L.D. Keith, Charles Coleman, Ivan Harper, Leroy Phipps, and Lewis Hogan at APO 322, and also requested by Sergeant Charles Kinglin for the men of D-15 at Bruns General Hospital, Santa Fe, New Mexico. Now, one of Dinah Shore's latest. Dedicated to all of you who want more and more of Dinah Shore, it's Candy.

From the Queen to the King, which means from Dinah to Bing. That was one of Dinah's latest, so we'll send one of Bing's latest for Marine Corporal N.W. Cross and all the Marines on Corporal Cross's Island. They think we ought to play more Bing Crosby records. Well, try to catch the all-time jukebox program sometimes, N.W. We have a regular Bing Crosby record department featuring all of those wonderful old records of his. But right now, it's a new one, Evelina.

word about the request situation. Thanks to you all, the situation looks good. But the more the better, so keep them coming to Jill, care of G.I. Jive, Armed Forces Radio, Los Angeles, USA. Now, Harry James takes over for the next 2 or 3 minutes with an old tune, I'm in the Market for You.

And so that's all. Yeah, fellas, that did it until next G.I. Jive time. I'll be seeing you then. Until then, this is your G.I. gal Jill saying good morning to some of you, good afternoon to some more of you, and to the rest of you, good night.

0: Stand by, Americans. 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
1: Step lively, men. The smoking lamps are smoking, the bulkheads are bulking, and the skipper is skipping up the gangplank. So let's give a real mail call salute to the smiling, vivacious, and gorgeous star from 20th Century Fox, Kathy Downs.
2: Hello, men. Welcome aboard the good ship Mail Call. Have all the passengers been logged in?
1: That they have, and they've all been told that they have to pay for passage by answering the requests of the Navy.
2: Well, then, they should all be ready to entertain. Yes, I see the air crew getting in a huddle, and that means that we'll hear them say, "Ain't we got fun?"

Thank you, air crew. That set us out to sea in the proper mood. On every mail call cruise, we invite a romantic singer of songs. Or should I say, a singer of romantic song. Oh, well, the man reporting to the bridge is both. So as his first number, we'll ask him to do the Johnny Mercer novelty, accentuate the positive. You heard the order, Dick Hames, so will you oblige?

latch on to the affirmative. Don't mess with Mr. In Between. Don't mess with Mr. In Between. Don't mess with

Nice going. That was great, Dick. We're going to call on you later on, so don't go away. Over on the starboard side, I see the blonde and glamorous Frances Langford. Frances, Norman Dadnoff, seaman first class, and Jean Barker, seaman first class, ask that you be invited aboard for this cruise, providing you agree to sing Sleigh Ride in July. Well, you were invited aboard. So how about paying for your passage by answering the request?

That was all reef, Francis. Thanks a lot. Well, our mail call cruise is really sailing on a musical sea tonight. In fact, according to the ship's log, everyone is going musical, carrying us right along on the waves of shops and flats are four charming and lovely gals known far and wide as the King Sisters.

0: You can't kid me, King. I know that no night is the loneliest night in the week for any of you. But that was a swell styling of song. I just got word from the crow's nest that a character had moved in and made the crows move out. The character, even though a comic, is going to add a musical signature to the ship's log. His name? Oh, yes, Jerry Colonna. Take it away up there.
1: When the days are done and the shadows are fall, I think of you. When the days are done, I think of all of the joys we knew. That yard had Ingham, Rita and Ingham, to hold you in my arms.

0: ray is a dung, and the grass is a wet.
1: Sorry, I'll get you a towel.
0: With the twilight to do, my lonely heart.

0: since you went away, I miss you.
1: Oh, darling, you miss me?
2: Yes.
0: Did miss her that time, did I? And they
3: at the halfway mark in the mail call cruise on the musical sea of merriment. So to keep us in the spirit, I hereby order the King Sisters to make a return appearance on deck. Oh, there you are. The orders read, sing Over the Rainbow.

0: That was swell, girl. You can be passengers aboard mail call any time you wish. Well, since we got the Kings to make a return appearance, I think we should do likewise with Dick Hames. I see him over by the rail on the port side. Dick, how about singing I Dream of You?
1: Since there's no one around here to stop me, I'll go right ahead and give you my version of the scene.

0: That was romantic. Your singing does things to me. And I'm not just saying that because you are also under contract to 20th Century Fox. Say, the fellows on board are doing an Eyes Right. Well, no wonder. It's the blonde thrush, Marion Hutton.
1: If Romeo and Juliet were living here today, they'd never woo like Shakespeare says, the Willie Shakespeare way. Now, Romeo's in zoot suits, and he really looks okay. Julie's in her Bobby socks.

0: That was wonderful, Marion. Everyone on board enjoyed that, especially that fellow over there with Dick Haynes. He seemed to get a big kick out of your song. I can't make out. Oh, it's Jimmy Durante.
1: Well, I'm glad to see that you're artistically inclined, but tell me, in what form do you like music best?
2: Jeanette McDonald.
1: No, Jimmy, you don't understand.
2: I do understand. I know there's a million good-looking guys, but I'm a novelty.
1: I was just asking in what way you're interested in music.
2: Well, I sing, of course.
1: Oh, really?
2: Yes, I'm like Bing Crosby and Frank Sinatra put together.
1: You mean sweet and mellow?
2: No, bald and skinny.
1: Well, tell me, Jimmy, who discovered your voice?
2: Everybody. It's not hard to find, you know. Why, ever since I can remember, I've had music in my soul. It starts deep down in my heart.
1: Yes.
2: And when it gets to my throat, bedlam.
1: I suppose your voice has had quite a bit of training, Jimmy.
2: Oh, naturally. I attended the best conservatory of music.
1: Juilliard Foundation?
2: I wouldn't.

0: feel dressed without one. My particular school had the finest pupils in the country.
1: I don't doubt it.
0: I'll never forget my last day at school, Dick. The teacher gave a signal, and four half-wits got up and sang a duet.
1: Four half-wits?
0: Yes, and was I embarrassed when my three partners couldn't carry a tune?
1: Oh, come, Jimmy. You're just trying to hide your light under a bushel.
0: Sir, you're speaking of the news I love.
1: Jimmy, there's only one way you can prove to me that you're a great singer.
0: I think I can understand what you mean, Dick. A little music, please. Stand in the wings, Dick, till I call you. Hit it! Let me hear that band. Now, folks, I'm gonna tell you about Miguel that's got it. I'm gonna tell you about Miguel that's a pip. And when I'm finished telling you about Miguel that's got it, why, it and pip will be the right word to describe her. She's not only got it, but she's got that. And between it and that, she's a pip. She's a little bit this, a little bit that, a little bit high and a little bit fat, but everybody wants my gal. She's a little bit on, a little bit in, a little bit ah, a little bit ah. You know, when I'm out with my gal, I count 1, 2, 3, 4, 5, 6, 7. Don't you think she follows up with 7, 8, 9, 10, 11? A college graduate. But she's a little bit this, a little bit that, and a little bit high and a little bit fat. But everybody wants my gal.
2: Tell me, Jimmy boy, now, is that your gal?
0: That's not my gal.
2: Is that your gal?
0: That's not my gal.
2: Oh, but that's your gal.
0: That's not my gal. You don't understand. What? She's a little bit this and a little bit that. You're a little off, Professor. But everybody wants my gal.
2: What a gal, what a gal.
0: She's a little bit on, a little bit on, a little bit in, a little bit ah. But everybody wants my gal.
2: Hey, what a gal.
0: You know, I walked into a stationery store, and I said to the clerk, I'd like to buy a fountain pen for my sweetheart. He said, a little surprise? I said, yes, a little surprise. She's expecting a Cadillac. But she's a little bit this, a little bit that, and a little bit high and a little bit fat. But everybody wants my cat.

Thank you, Jimmy Durante. And you too, Eddie Jackson, for giving Jimmy a hand on that song. It was truly great. Well, the shore lights tell us that we have come back into the harbor and are approaching the end of our cruise. But remember, there will be another mail call setting sail next week. Try to ship over. Until then, this is your skipper, Kathy Downs, saying so long and smooth sailing.

And so another mail call is secure. Signatures on tonight's ship's log include Jimmy Durante, Dick Hames, Francis Langford, Jerry Colonna, Marion Hutton, the King Sisters, Eddie Jackson, the air crew, and your beautiful skipper, Kathy Downs. Another mail call will be coming your way the next time you hear...

It's Yank Bandstand, fellas. A GI affair, owned and operated by bands of the Army, Navy, Marines, and Coast Guard. And today, passing in review the music of...

Sergeant Joe Stabile and the Air Transport Command Van from Hamilton Field, California. And to act in the capacity of host, hostess, and whatever else is necessary, meet me, fellas. This is Barbara Merrick, total stranger to most of you. But to you fellas that may have come from San Francisco, I was the gal who sat in front of you at school. So, as your official hostess for today, welcome to Yank Bandstand. And now, according to the tried and true rules of radio procedure, there should be an opening number. Got your A, fellas? Don't let that scare you, men. The boys of the Air Transport Command Band have just cleared out their horns and are set to blow their best to the tune of Blue Skies.

was Irving Berlin's Blue Skies, with the lyrics taken care of by Corporal Don Mousted. And say, in case you noticed some nice trumpet work during the second chorus, the responsible party was Private Stabler, formerly on the Woody Herman payroll. Now, here's a question for you. No doubt you knew that Irving Berlin wrote Blue Skies, but the question is, who is the composer of our next song? I don't stand a ghost of a chance with you. No? Well, stop guessing, because it's a tough one. Believe it or not, it was penned by one Bing Crosby. How about that? Okay, fellas.

It's Yank Bandstand Men with today's band on the stand, the Air Transport Command Band from Hamilton Field, California, under the direction of Sergeant Joe Stabile, which brings us to Henrietta Hartman of the ATC. Henrietta is about to take over, fellas, as she neatly wraps up the lyrics to He's My Guy.

Well, men, if our calculations are correct, we have exactly 3 minutes left, and the band is ready, willing, and able to take care of those 3 minutes with a chorus or three of Somebody Loves Me.

up our time on Yank Bandstand. You've heard Sergeant Joe Stabile and his Air Transport Command Band from Hamilton Field, California. It'll be Yank Bandstand time again before you know it, fellas, so be on the lookout for the best in music that the Army, Navy, Marines, and Coast Guard have to offer. You'll find the best in bands on Yank Bandstand.

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If you're a PVT, your duty is to salute the L-I-E-U-T. But if you brush the L-I-E-U-T,

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2: This is The Book and the Spade, a report on the latest discoveries and developments in biblical archaeology. Here's your host, Gordon Govier.
3: One of the largest and earliest excavations that gets started every dig season in Israel is at Shiloh, or Tel Shiloh, about 19 miles north of Jerusalem. We're doing what has developed into an annual update on this excavation with Scott Stripling, provost of the Bible Seminary in Katy, Texas, president of the Near East Archaeological Society, and director of excavations for the Associates for Biblical Research at Tel Shiloh. I noticed that you had about 120 people volunteering this year, and you also had a celebration celebrating 100 years of excavations.
4: Unfortunately, when the tensions, you know, leading up to the war broke out, we lost half of our volunteer base. So we were thrilled to still have 120, but we had 240 before that. We work with whatever we've got, and you know, that's the way we roll.
3: Sounded like you accomplished quite a bit, but tell me a little bit about the celebration first.
4: Well, 1922 is when the Danish first did their sondages, their probes, but 1926 was the first full season of excavation. It was Age Schmidt and then Hans Kier who led those early Danish digs. And of course, they were interested in Shiloh for the same reasons that we are today, the record of the biblical tabernacle having been there. Of course, Edward Robinson had surmised that Kirbet Siloun was indeed Shiloh. So the Danish did this early work. And before it was over, they uncovered a church that had an inscription within it that said, Lord Jesus, bless the people of Shiloh. And so we had that fortunate situation where there's actually an inscription that verified the site. Yeah, 100 years of excavation at Biblical Shiloh.
3: Did you have some people from Denmark there to celebrate with?
4: We didn't this year. We normally do. The Danish Biblical Archaeology Society normally brings a team every year, but because of the war, their State Department gave them, you know, travel warnings and stuff like that. In 2022, there was a conference at Shiloh, and we honored them and told their story and so forth on the 100th anniversary of those original sondages.
3: Well, I did see a news release that indicated three major points for this year's excavation. The first one was this monumental building that we've talked about in our past interviews. Last year, you were just still a little bit uncertain about the dimensions of this building, but it seems like you've got that figured out now.
4: We hope so. We've got more clarity than we have before the season, for sure. And it's funny that, you know, you got that press release, and you're only the second journalist or reporter that actually reached out to me. But hundreds of stories have been run based off of this press release. But what I said and what they heard were two different things. You know, what we said in the press release is we think we have found the missing wall from the monumental building that we theorize could have been the building of the tabernacle. What they heard is we found the Ark of the Covenant. Yeah. And of course, that created quite a stir.
3: Ever since Indiana Jones, the Ark of the Covenant has been super big in archaeology.
4: Yeah, it is. And I understand why. Some of it's clickbait, but, you know, in today's world, there's kind of a feeding frenzy. But to your point, the monumental building is important. It's big. It's substantial. We've been digging it now for a number of years. We're down into the foundation trenches where we can accurately date it. We can see three phases within the building. So it's really substantial. And either it's the building of the tabernacle that we know from the Mishnah in three places and from the biblical text that a permanent structure was built, or it coincidentally has similar dimensions and it's east-west and it dates to the same time period. So it's big, it's important, and it has cultic material within it.
3: Well, most people think of the tabernacle in terms of the tent rather than a building.
4: Yeah, you see in 1 Samuel 4 where the language changes, or chapter 3, I'm sorry, where the language changes from temporary to permanent. You're not reading about the curtains, now you're reading about the walls and the doors and so forth. So the language clearly changed, and commentators picked up on that 100 years ago. They've been mentioning this in commentaries that it seems like a permanent structure was built at Shiloh. Then we have the Zevayim 14:6 and the Seder Olam 8 that also state that a permanent structure was built at Shiloh with a tent over the top as a roof, sort of a quasi-tabernacle tent structure.
3: So in all fairness to the sensationalizing of the news release this year, that is where the Ark of the Covenant was located.
4: Well, I'm not saying it's not cool. I'm just saying I didn't claim that we had found it. You know, every language that you can imagine has run some story that looks like we have found the Ark of the Covenant. I think if we're right about this, it's really important. The place where the Ark of the Covenant was and where God self-identifies, Jeremiah 7:12, where I first caused my name to dwell there, that's big stuff. And so we don't have to stretch it as if we have found the Ark of the Covenant. Just the place where it was for three centuries is really big news.
3: And then it moved on eventually to Jerusalem. One of the things I read is, you know, I guess you could consider this the original Israelite capital before Jerusalem.
4: That's usually the terminology that I will use. I mean, it's not a traditional capital. It wasn't a civil administration that was operated from there. But as far as a place where people looked for governance and decisions, yes. I mean, Joshua did the administration of the tribal allotments from Shiloh. And so, yeah, I think that's a fair way to put it.
3: You just joined us. We're talking with Scott Stripling about the 2026 excavations at Shiloh in Israel. We're just talking about the monumental building. One of the other news release items was the gate complex that we've talked about for several years now after its discovery. That was also a pretty major discovery. In this year's news release, or maybe in our interview last year, we talked about a bent access gate with multiple rooms. And when you talk about multiple rooms, all of a sudden I'm starting to think about a Solomonic type of gate, which would have come much later. How is this different from the Solomonic gate?
4: Well, it's different in the sense that we're not talking about that classic three chambers on one side, three chambers on the other. We're talking about an outer gate area that then bends into an inner gate with a single chamber on the left and a single chamber on the right. So different configuration, different number of chambers. Very significant, though. Probably what I did not put in the press release, the most important or significant thing, is the Danish excavation that we were just bragging about. Guess where they put their dump pile 100 years ago?
3: On the gate.
4: Not knowing that it was the gate, you've got these massive dump piles and terraces that were built on top of them. We deal with pandemics, Gordon, and with wars and all kinds of situations, you know, that we have to deal with. But I've tried to organize for 3 years some heavy equipment to come and move the dump piles out so we wouldn't have to spend years excavating through their dump. We finally got that done this year. With that removed, we'll eventually wet sift it all and make sure there's nothing, you know, important that may have been in the dump. But now we're going back next year with a plan of how to finish this excavation of the gate complex with that dump out of the way.
3: Because you've kind of established a reputation as somebody who goes after the dump piles to see what they missed the first time around.
4: I can't resist it. And since we've had such good success, I definitely want to check this one too.
3: We'll be looking forward to our interview next year to find out more about the gate at Shiloh. And this gate's important because that's part of the biblical story.
4: Well, that's right. The elder sat in the gate of the city. And in the Bible, we have a specific mention that Eli is in the gate of the city when his life comes to an end. I mean, he falls over backward and dies in the gate. The Ark of the Covenant has been captured at Ebenezer. His worthless sons, Hophni and Phinehas, have been killed at Ebenezer. His daughter-in-law is in labor and is giving birth, and then he falls over and dies. So it is a watershed moment. And interesting that the Bible mentions a death in the gate at Shiloh. I was reading in my Bible a month or two ago about the death of Jezebel. So she's pushed out of a balcony. And they don't bury her. It says they left her body in the streets, and then the dogs came and ripped her body apart. And I thought, wow, if Eli wasn't buried, I wonder if the same thing happened. This got me thinking, because the only human bone we've ever found at Shiloh is right there in the gate area. Mm. It's disarticulated. There's a finger and a rib and parts of a cranium and parts of a fibula, as if animals had disarticulated this body. Now, I don't know that that's Eli's body, but I'm hoping to do radiocarbon dating on those bones, and it would be very interesting if they dated to about 1075 BC.
3: Well, that loss of the Ark of the Covenant at Ebenezer is the connection that I have to your work at Shiloh, because Tel Aphek is right near Ebenezer. That's where the battle took place with the Philistines, and that's where I excavated as a volunteer way back many years ago.
4: Wow.
3: It's a nice connection. There's always good biblical connections to dig into. So we talked about the monumental building and the gate complex, and that leaves the Favisa, the third major area, Area D, that you've been excavating and making a lot of progress. You found a lot of bones there.
4: We sure have. I'm considering going into the bone business. One of the most interesting things about those bones is that I have dozens of radiocarbon dates from them. And when the Barilan excavation in the 1980s first discovered the Favisa, they did zero radiocarbon dating of anything, you know, of olive pits or bones or anything. And so it was sort of their ceramic analysis that they based the date on. They had it from about 1550 to about 1400 was their window for this Favisa. I felt like they were off by about a century from my reading of the pottery, but, you know, sort of my word against theirs. So it was important to me. Of course, I have a fantastic ceramic typologist, Leora Freud, for that time period, who's working with me. I have a zooarchaeologist on staff also to make sure that we analyze the bones correctly. The dating from the bones, radiocarbon dates, have come back spot on LB2A. It was what I had thought. It was about 100 years later. And so it synchronized really nicely with what I had thought and also with the biblical date. Now, I just sent off last week 25 more radiocarbon samples. And so we'll, you know, see if we get the confirmations we're looking for. Interestingly, and you probably saw this in the media also, they found these three storage jars that came to light underneath the Favisa. We wanted to see where bedrock was. And it's a good thing I'm not a betting man, because I thought it would be about a half meter down. We went two and a half meters further down. About a meter and a half down, we began to encounter the storage jars. So we were careful not to damage them. They were broken, but they were intact. We removed all the debris from the square and ultimately excavated the squares. Now, the funny thing is, at the beginning of the day, I said to Jordan, "Don't even bother coming back for lunch today if you don't bring me burned olive pits, Jordan," because I wanted them for radiocarbon dating. What does he do at the end of the day? He brings me about 500 burned olive pits. Two of the jars, it turns out, because we have an archaeobotanist on site, we used to wait a year for these types of results. And so with an archaeobotanist on site, I know immediately two jars are full of olives. One is full of lentils, which makes a lot of sense. These jars date from the Middle Bronze Age, the Canaanite period. Above that was the Favisa. So now we can see the entire cross-section profile of what was going on in Area D.
3: Scott Stripling is the provost of the Bible Seminary in Katy, Texas, the president of the Near East Archaeological Society, and the director of excavations for Associates for Biblical Research at Tel Shiloh. That's the site the Bible says was the home of the Ark of the Covenant and the virtual capital of Israel for 300 years before Jerusalem. There's more to report on the 2026 excavations at Tel Shiloh. We'll continue that conversation in our next program. The Israel Antiquities Authority provides breaking news videos on new discoveries, and we are featuring three of those videos and two other recent productions at our website at radioscribe.com. 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I'm Gordon Govier. Thanks for tuning in. 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
1: Hi, this is City Planner Henry Barbie, giving you a quick Monona planning and development update. At its July 27th meeting, the Plan Commission approved several new businesses and development projects around town. First up, coffee. Death Drip Coffee was approved for a new location at 4601 Monona Drive in the Bloom Housing Development. A new nail salon was also approved at 5713 and 5715 Monona Drive, next to Forward Pharmacy. The commission also took another look at a proposed housing development at 4711 Monona Drive. The project will come back to the commission with some changes based on feedback from commissioners and the public. There were a few other projects approved too, including an addition from Madison Veterinary Specialists on Royal Avenue, landscaping improvements for BESA on Bridge Road, and new signage for the Speedway at 2500 Royal Avenue. More planning and development information available at mymonona.com.
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1: Got a minute? Here's what's going on around Monona. Today, it's the return of the Monona Farmers Market. It's happening at Ahuska Park right there on Broadway. It's open 8:30 this morning through 12:30, and that market goes all the way till the end of October. Also happening today, it's the last day to swim across the Monona Community Pool. They're closing down, and that's at 5 p.m. They're going to shut the doors, close the gate, put the tarp over the water, and turn the filter off. Monday night, it's Zumba on the Deck at Grand Crossing Park, beginning at 6. And Wednesday night, the Community Media Committee meets and the Public Safety Committee gets together. Both meetings are in City Hall, and meeting information and agenda details are available at MyMonona.com. That's what's going on at 98.7 WVMO.
2: 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Welcome to our Friday Nutrition Site Meals at the Monona Senior Center. 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
2: 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As having a known affinity for bicycles, Freddie Mercury would have just adored Monona. The city of Monona is a bronze-level bicycle-friendly community, certified by the Bicycle League of America. Monona first became a bicycle-friendly community in 2015, and in 2020, the city's award was renewed. The Bicycle-Friendly Community Certification recognizes Monona for its commitment to creating transportation and recreational resources that benefit its residents of all ages and ability, while encouraging healthier and more sustainable transportation choices. So like Freddie would do, get on your bikes and ride. This has been a public service message from 98.7 WVMO.
3: 1, 2, 3.

listening to the stories that he told. He'd pull out that old photograph like a

of July, underneath that old blue Kentucky sky. Well, that poor boy won, that beat his heart. Then my daddy would look at my mommy and smile as he brushed the hair back from my eyes.

0: Window collisions are a leading cause of bird mortality in North America. Hundreds of millions of birds die this way each year, and yet these deaths are preventable. The solution is making glass visible to birds. Slapping a decal or two on your problem window is not enough. You need to treat the entire window. The Southern Wisconsin Bird Alliance offers simple fixes and expert advice to help you bird-proof your glass. Now, if a bird does hit your window and manages to survive, here are a few tips. First, don't leave it and wait for it to fly away. Stunned birds often have concussions or invisible injuries that make them easy prey, even if they might manage to fly off. Instead, snap a quick photo for identification, then gently pick up the bird, place it in a ventilated container, and keep it in a dark, quiet place. Then call the Dane County Wildlife Center for next steps. But better yet, let's fix those windows so that the collision never happens in the first place. This is Mary Merle with the Monona Bird Report, and I'm glad that WVMO cares about birds.
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1: This is Mary Merle from Winnequah Road with the Monona Bird Report. Have you noticed blackbirds gathering in flocks, ospreys overhead chirping to their young, or more hummingbirds than usual at your feeders? These are all signs that the breeding season is coming to an end and migration is around the corner. That means it's once again time to address that problem window on your house or your place of employment that birds have a habit of flying into.

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are listening to Jazz Brunch on WVMO. I'm Grandma Sid. Thank you for joining me this morning. We started the show with a number of jazz pianists, starting with Peter Nero. He played I Got Plenty of Nuttin' from the musical Porgy and Bess, embedded there amid a lot of flourish. He was great at that. That's from his album In Person, recorded live. After that was Errol Garner from his album Garner in Paris. The track was Left Bank Swing. And we heard from Dr. John with Some Train Going Some Way from Frankie and Johnny. To close us out, another boogie there, the Kenner Boogie, brought to us by John Batiste from his 2018 album, Hollywood Africans. Coming up after the break, we will dance on the ceiling along with George Shearing and his quintet. We have so much more here until noon, right here on 98.7 WVMO, the voice of Monona.

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1: I'm Joe Martin from the VMO show. I am here in the WVMO studios learning more about Monona today with Monona's mayor, Nancy Moore. Hi, Nancy.
2: Hi, Joe. Great to see you.
1: Great to see you. Summer winding down, lots of stuff happening around the city. The city approved a license with the Friends of San Damiano. Can you describe that to us?
2: Yeah, that's right. So this was something that came up actually starting in July. So we have the city has signed a new license with the Friends of San Damiano through the end of 26. So it's just through the end of this year with a likely extension. And the purpose of the license is to enable the Friends of San Damiano to more efficiently operate the property, generate revenues through rentals to other individuals and organizations, the hours of operations, the limited use of the house, where alcohol can be served on the property, where cars can park, et cetera. It's all those kinds of details that hadn't really been fleshed out before.
1: So the Friends of San Damiano, they're responsible for the upkeep of the park and programming over there.
2: That's right.
1: This runs through 2026, and then you'll be revisiting this issue.
2: That's right. And I expect future licenses to be somewhat similar, but it's kind of a pilot because it's the first time the Friends of San Damiano have operated the property in full, and there's lots of detail involved, and so we hope to streamline it in the future, but we certainly expect them to continue to operate in that way.
1: Stay tuned to WVMO to hear more about Monona.
3: Hi, I'm Christine Benedict, Executive Director of Girls on the Run of South Central Wisconsin. 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

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And that was Nina Simone with Tell Me More and More and Then Some from The Verve's new release, Great Women of Song, featuring Nina Simone. Before that, Oliver Nelson from his album The Blues and the Abstract Truth. We heard a track called Yearnin'. And we started the set with the George Shearing Quintet with string choir. And the song was Dancing on the Ceiling. It was a light dance, a little tap. Got a little Baroque there, too. I think we had a cameo appearance by Bach. That's from George Shearing's album Velvet Carpet, released in 1956. If you want to follow along with today's playlist, you can do so at WVMO.fm. Just click on the playlist link, and it is updated throughout the program. I'm here until 12 o'clock noon. We'll continue on with some of these wonderful vocalists that we've come to enjoy. After the break, we will hear from Ella Fitzgerald, Carmen McRae, Samara Joy, Frank Sinatra, and still so much more after that, right here on 98.7 WVMO, the voice of Monona.

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1: Got a minute? Here's what's going on around Monona. Today, it's the return of the Monona Farmers Market. It's happening at Ahuska Park right there on Broadway. It's open 8:30 this morning through 12:30, and that market goes all the way till the end of October. Also happening today, it's the last day to swim across the Monona Community Pool. They're closing down, and that's at 5 p.m. They're going to shut the doors, close the gate, put the tarp over the water, and turn the filter off. Monday night, it's Zumba on the Deck at Grand Crossing Park, beginning at 6. And Wednesday night, the Community Media Committee meets and the Public Safety Committee gets together. Both meetings are in City Hall, and meeting information and agenda details are available at mymonona.com. That's what's going on at 98.7 WVMO.
2: Hi there, this is City Planner Henry Barbie, letting you know that on Thursday, August 27th, from 6 to 8 p.m., the Madison Trust for Historic Preservation is doing another session of their Frostwoods History presentation at the Madison Central Library. The Frostwoods neighborhood in Monona was listed this year in the National Register of Historic Places, and this presentation will highlight the history and architecture of the neighborhood and explore what makes it a unique place worthy of preservation. More information and registration is available at madisonpreservation.org.
3: Hello, this is Shay from the west side of Madison with a moment for Monona on WVMO. 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

0: Great songs, great singers, and big bands. That's what I call my show, heard each Sunday at 5 p.m. Rod Perry here, inviting you to join me for some great bands and singers. And most of the music comes from the big band era of the 1930s, 40s, and early 50s. 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

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I'm Grandma Sid, and this is Jazz Brunch. Just before the break, we heard from Ella Fitzgerald, I'm Old Fashioned. It's from her recording in the Jerome Kern songbook. Before that, João Gilberto and Stan Getz featuring Astrid Gilberto with The Girl from Ipanema. We heard Samara Joy, Can't Get Out of This Mood, from her album Linger a While, and started the set with Teddy Wilson and Marion McPartland together in an album called Elegant Piano. The track was Just One of Those Things. We're hearing that album behind my voice today as well. And once again, you can view today's playlist at WVMO.fm. If you have any requests for this or a future episode of Jazz Brunch, you can reach out to me on my Facebook page at Grandma Sid. Sid is spelled C-Y-D. You can also email me at GrandmaSid@gmail.com. Coming up next, we will pay a visit to the Montreux Jazz Festival and take a listen to the Modern Jazz Quartet. We still have Herbie Hancock on deck and so much more here until noon on 98.7 WVMO, the voice of Monona.

Next, we would like to play a piece that's dedicated to one of the very charming villages in the south of France, and the piece is called Le Canet.

You are listening to 98.7 WVMO. I'm Grandma Sid, and this is Jazz Brunch. We just heard from Herbie Hancock with Love is Stronger Than Pride from the New Standard. Before that was a modern jazz quartet with Lacané from, I think it was Lacané. I think they said it wrong. Anyway, from the Montreux Jazz Festival, a recording from 1985. You can find that on a collection called Modern Jazz Quartet, The Montreux Years. Coming up after the break, stick around for John Coltrane and much more here until noon right here on WVMO, the voice of Monona.

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4: I'm Jill Martin from the VMO show.
5: I'm talking with Mayor Nancy Moore. The city council approved a couple capital budget amendments for the Parks and Recreation Department, one having to do with Ahuska Park, one having to do with Winnequa Park. At Ahuska Park, it's improvements to the baseball field.
6: That's right. In the 2026 capital budget, we approved $35,000 for improvements to the baseball field to Ahuska. But, as is the case a lot in 2026, the bids came through higher than the original $35,000. And the groups that use that baseball field stepped forward and indicated they would be willing to donate for an additional amenity to that baseball field. We needed to make some adjustments to our capital budget to do that. And those improvements include fixing field lips on the edge of the field, the playing surface itself, and the piece that the donations are coming for is a new batting cage, which we've not really had there. So the total comes to $65,000 as opposed to $35,000.
5: Is that work going to be done this fall or next spring?
6: Actually, it's going to be done this fall because that's when it's budgeted.
5: So the second item is the Dream Park Shelter is looking for looking at improvements for the plumbing and the roof and the general upkeep. Many of us have been in that shelter over the years, and it's going to get a little tender love and care.
6: That's right. It's on the capital improvements program for future years, but unfortunately, when your roof leaks, you have to address it when it happens. So the improvements to the shelter will include a new roof, some improved plumbing that needs to happen, and some ceiling repairs that also need to happen, a total of $60,000. Some of that will come from savings from other projects. The rest of it will come from the fund balance.
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7: WVMO is presenting Gaines and Wagner with our longtime musical friend Chris Powers this coming Sunday, September 6th at the Harmony Bar, 2201 Atwood Avenue, from 4 to 7 p.m., going to swap sets and mix it up. Gaines and Wagner are going to play the first set, followed by Chris, and then you'll have to see for yourself. Gaines and Wagner plays a mix of vintage jazz and blues and Americana, some originals as well. Chris Powers, longtime DJ on WRT, plays bluegrass, folk, Irish, you name it. A mix of lots of acoustic instruments from all of us, you know, fiddles, mandos, cellos, ukuleles, etc. We've known each other for a long, long time, and it's going to be a lot of fun. Once again, Sunday, September 6th, at the Harmony Bar, from 4 to 7 p.m., Gaines and Wagner, joined by musical friend Chris Powers. Thank you so much to WVMO for always supporting local music.

This is Jazz Brunch on WVMO. I'm Grandma Sid, and that was Art Blakey and the Jazz Messengers with Are You Real? It's from their album Moanin'. Start out the set for us, John Coltrane with Locomotion from his album Blue Train. Coming up after the break, we'll pay a visit to Manhattan with Eddie Haywood, and we'll wrap up that vocalist segment that was supposed to happen last hour. And let's say it's been an experience in the studio. I don't know how much you can tell it out there. I hope not too much. And it's all my fault. Some user error here. Not quite awake this Sunday morning. You're tuned in to Jazz Brunch with Grandma Sid on 98.7 WVMO, the voice of Monona.

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1: This is Eric the Red from Organized. 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

You've been listening to Jazz Brunch on WVMO. I'm Grandma Sid. That was Elmo Hope with When the Groove is Low from Anthology, the definitive collection. Before that, we heard from Johnny Hartman with Bidin' My Time. Carmen McRae brought us I Was Doin' All Right from her album Blue Moon. Frank Sinatra and Count Basie teamed up in an album called It Might As Well Be Swing, and from that album we heard Fly Me to the Moon. Dinah Washington brought us I Get a Kick Out of You. And we started the set with Eddie Haywood, Every Street's a Boulevard in Old New York. That's from his album Manhattan Beat. Once again, you can find today's playlist at WVMO.fm. Just click on the playlist link and you will see the entire show right there. I'm here each Sunday morning from 10 until noon, bringing you jazzy favorites to wake up your day. Have a wonderful week, and I will see you next Sunday.

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1: Got a minute? Here's what's going on around Monona. Today, it's the return of the Monona Farmers Market. It's happening at Ahuska Park right there on Broadway. It's open 8:30 this morning through 12:30, and that market goes all the way till the end of October. Also happening today, it's the last day to swim across the Monona Community Pool. They're closing down, and that's at 5 p.m. They're going to shut the doors, close the gate, put the tarp over the water, and turn the filter off. Monday night, it's Zumba on the Deck at Grand Crossing Park, beginning at 6. And Wednesday night, the Community Media Committee meets and the Public Safety Committee gets together. Both meetings are in City Hall, and meeting information and agenda details are available at MyMonona.com. That's what's going on at 98.7 WVMO.
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0: Monday on the VMO show. Let's learn more about Monona with Monona's mayor, Nancy Moore. We'll get a full rundown of what's happening around the city, including a license agreement with the Friends of San Damiano, new parking restrictions on McKenna Road outside Winnequa School, development updates, the opening of Topgolf, and much more. 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
2: I'm here in the WVMO studios talking with Monona's mayor, Nancy Moore, catching up on recent action at the city council. Recently, Nancy, the council entered into a non-binding letter of intent to purchase Maywood School. This has been a topic of great interest here in Monona. Tell us the latest on that.
3: Yeah, so the Monona Grove School District asked us for a written letter which expresses our interest in purchasing Maywood. We were happy to provide that. As you pointed out, this is a non-binding letter. It doesn't hold us to anything, but they wanted something in writing from us saying, yes, we are interested in purchasing Maywood. So this letter not only says we may be interested, but it also requests the full maintenance and facility assessment records that they have on Maywood for us to review, because as a lot of community members already know, the school has done their own assessment of Maywood and how much it needs as a facility. And we wanted an independent review ourselves in addition to looking at all their records, their maintenance records, to get a better picture of the condition of Maywood. So, in addition to the letter of intent, the council also approved $20,000 for the city to contract for that independent facility inspection and assessment. And it's all part of us doing our due diligence as a city before any further action on Monona is even contemplated.
2: Do we have a sense of how long that evaluation and assessment might take?
3: It's already begun, and we've gotten some preliminary figures, literally like over the phone, some preliminary figures, and it'll all be part of our discussions moving forward over the capital improvements program for 27 and beyond, whether or not it financially makes sense, whether or not we want to include it, what we would do with Maywood short and long term if we did purchase the property. I would expect that we wouldn't do anything on Maywood in terms of an actual purchase of Maywood until 2027. The challenge with Maywood is really not the purchase price. The school district has been very clear from the very beginning that they're worried more about the maintenance of Maywood than they are about the purchase price.
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1: Hi, I'm Bill Graff from Copps Avenue, and this is The Lake Loop. Long before Eat Local became a thing, you could oat local right along Monona Drive in what is now Madison's Lake Edge neighborhood. If you're thinking of the baked oatmeal at Crema Cafe, well, you're getting warm. But hurry up and eat before your oats get cold, because here's the rest of the story. Long before the lake had a loop, and there was no semblance of a strip mall, stoplight, or subdivision at the corner of Monona and Buckeye, part of the land once owned by Frank Alice, whose country manor still stands in San Damiano Park, was known as the Quaker Oat Farm, operated by the same friendly folks whose products you see on grocery shelves and in kitchen pantries. When you visit Quaker Park, or drive on Quaker Circle, or buy a house in the Quaker Heights subdivision, if you always assumed those names evoke the peaceful people from the religious group known as the Society of Friends, well, we're here to connect the oats for you. I hate to throw cold water on your hot breakfast just when you're getting steeped in all this history, but the crops grown on the Quaker Oat Farm were not for human consumption. They were cattle feed. Working with researchers at the UW Ag School, Quaker was growing experimental varieties to see what kind of oats were most beneficial to the bovines. One of the former farm buildings remains on Monona Drive, though its current use is residential rather than agricultural, as is the rest of the neighborhood, because eventually Quaker completed its research and the land was developed into the subdivision that we know and love today. Which kind of goes against the grain, but we think the pudgy Puritan on those Quaker Oats packages would approve. Put it in a cool, dry place. Thanks for riding along on this segment of The Lake Loop. I'm Bill Graff. Until next time, on your left.
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0: Hello, Monona. 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

0: And in 1989, Rick Ocasek of the Cars married supermodel Paulina Porizkova. The two first hit it off when Paulina appeared in the video for the song Drive. And that's today's WVMO Music History Moment. I'm Jeff Perry. Who's gonna hang it
1: up? The Sadies, Sharp Pins, Blair Crimms and the Hookers, Nathan Graham. The 61st annual Orton Park Festival closes out the summer with one seriously incredible lineup.
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1: Got a minute? Here's what's going on around Monona. Today, it's the return of the Monona Farmers Market. It's happening at Ahuska Park right there on Broadway. It's open 8:30 this morning through 12:30, and that market goes all the way till the end of October. Also happening today, it's the last day to swim across the Monona Community Pool. They're closing down, and that's at 5 p.m. They're going to shut the doors, close the gate, put the tarp over the water, and turn the filter off. Monday night, it's Zumba on the Deck at Grand Crossing Park, beginning at 6. And Wednesday night, the Community Media Committee meets, and the Public Safety Committee gets together. Both meetings are in City Hall, and meeting information and agenda details are available at mymonona.com. That's what's going on at 98.7 WVMO.
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2: 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As he was known as having an affinity for bicycles, Freddie Mercury would have just adored Monona. The city of Monona is a bronze-level, bicycle-friendly community, certified by the Bicycle League of America. Monona first became a bicycle-friendly community in 2015, and in 2020, the city's award was renewed. The bicycle-friendly community's certification recognizes Monona for its commitment to creating transportation and recreational resources that benefit its residents of all ages and abilities, while encouraging healthier and more sustainable transportation choices. So, like Freddie would do, get on your bikes and ride. This has been a public service message from 98.7 WVMO.

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0: 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That's what I call my show, heard each Sunday at 5 p.m. Rod Perry here, inviting you to join me for some great bands and singers. And most of the music comes from the big band era of the 1930s, 40s, and early 50s. 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

Welcome to Old Time Echoes. I'm Mike DeBoris. You're listening to a whole hour of old time fiddle music here on Monona's premier source for old time music, WVMO. That was the Logan County Blues, played by the Locust Honey String Band from Asheville, North Carolina. It's Chloe Edmonstone on fiddle and Meredith Watson on the guitar. Well, up next, I've got another version of the Logan County Blues that's totally unrelated to that one. It's a blues version played here by Frank Hutchinson. It's really actually kind of a version of Spanish Fandango, I think, and it's a recording from OK Records in 1927.

That was Clinton Davis playing Swannanoa Tunnel from his new recording, Ever Returning, that's on Tiki Parlor Records. It came out just this July. The tune Swannanoa Tunnel was collected originally in 1917 by Cecil Sharp in North Carolina. And before that, it was Gene Goforth playing Knocking at Your Door, which is a Texas Gales variant. Well, up next, I'm going to play a tune by Lotus Dickey. Earlier this week, I was visiting a friend of the show, Aaron Albrecht, in Springfield, and we played some tunes together, and one of the ones that came up was this White River Bottoms tune, which I hadn't heard before. So here's Lotus Dickey playing it. It's from his 1992 Merrimack cassette recording, Fiddle Tunes from Orange County, Indiana, Volume 2.

0: classic recording by the Highwood String Band. They're doing Fire on the Mountain. Before that, it was a tune called Chinkapin. There are many tunes that go by that name. And that was the one in the key of D. They're played by the Ragged Mountain String Band. Well, there's lots more old-time music coming up right after this break, so stay tuned with us on Old Time Echoes here on WVMO.
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3: I'm here in the WVMO studios talking with Monona's mayor, Nancy Moore. Summer is winding down. Boy, it goes by fast. And one of the ways you know that summer is almost over is our municipal pool is closing this Sunday.
4: That's right. And in fact, I just said on Monday night to the council, you know, most people tag the end of summer as being Labor Day. Here in Monona, we tag it as the pool closing, right? It's really the end of summer. And we wish we could keep it open longer because we know there's going to be warm, sunny days. And we always get requests to keep it open longer. But as you know, a lot of the people that Parks and Recreation employs are students.
3: That's right. And they're getting ready. They're gearing up for school and their athletics and all the things that happen in the second half of August. But boy, thanks to Missy Miller and everybody at Parks and Rec, that pool is a local gem.
4: It is slamming all summer.
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Welcome back to Old Time Echoes. That was Brad Kolodner doing a tune called Hands Cove from his very recent album, 2025 album called Old Growth. It's all gourd banjo tunes, and there he is having too much fun on the gourd banjo. Can't find a whole lot on Hands Cove as a tune, so it might be an original of his. If not, feel free to send me some hate mail at otechoes@gmail.com. Up next, we've got a tune from the Slough Town Strutters, and here they are playing the classic Beaver Slide Rag.

Billy C. Hurt Jr. and Jeremy Stevens playing a squeaky clean version of Smoky Mountain Rag that I associate with Roy Acuff and Tommy Magnus and Kenny Baker. And before that, Swamper's Revenge playing the CNA Breakdown. Next, we've got a track from the Reed Island Rounders. Here they are playing the tune Old Cow Crossing the Road, which is a polka from fiddler Marion Yoders of Pennsylvania.

0: Couple of Texas fiddle tunes there. The first one from Sarah Milanovich, it was Lime Rock. And that last one you just heard from legendary Texas fiddler Benny Thomason, it's called Tom and Jerry. That's a tune that's pretty widely played, and the name doesn't come from the cartoon. It probably comes from either the drink or from a couple of characters from a very popular 19th century novel called Life in London by Pierce Egan. Well, I'm feeling kind of Texas-y, so maybe I'll throw some more Texas tunes in our last set, which will be played right after this break. Stay with us.
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2: Got a minute? Here's what's going on around Monona. Today, it's the return of the Monona Farmers Market. It's happening at Ahuska Park right there on Broadway. It's open 8:30 this morning through 12:30. And that market goes all the way till the end of October. Also happening today, it's the last day to swim across the Monona Community Pool. They're closing down, and that's at 5 p.m. They're going to shut the doors, close the gate, put the tarp over the water, and turn the filter off. Monday night, it's Zumba on the Deck at Grand Crossing Park, beginning at 6. And Wednesday night, the Community Media Committee meets and the Public Safety Committee gets together. Both meetings are in City Hall, and meeting information and agenda details are available at mymonona.com. That's what's going on at 98.7 WVMO.
3: Hello, this is Meg from Gordon Avenue with a moment for Monona on WVMO. Monona is well known for its established tree canopy, and the city maintains more than 5,500 trees in our parks and along our streets. 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
1: Welcome back to Old Time Echoes. That was E.C. Ball playing Blues in the Morning. Let's do another blues tune with a slightly different register. Here it's Roscoe Holcomb, and he's playing the Mississippi Heavy Water Blues.

So there's the Texas fiddle tunes I promised you. The first one was Megan Lynch Chowning and Adam Hurt playing Blue Eagle. That's a Texas tune attributed to Orville Burns, who's actually from Oklahoma. The second one, the one you just heard, was Spencer and Raines playing Morg Williams Cotillion from their Old Texas Fiddle Volume 3 album. There's a really nice recording of P.T. Bell playing that one on the Field Recorders Collective. Up next, here's Austin Derryberry and Tater Carruthers playing Cat Rag.

Stephen Wade playing John Greer's two-step. Great little banjo number. When I was in Springfield earlier, I went to a used bookstore and I found a copy of Stephen Wade's book, The Beautiful Music All Around Us. Wade's a musician and folklorist, and the book is a deep dive into 13 field recordings that are in the Library of Congress, kind of the background on them, and I'm really enjoying it so far. I remember kind of running into him when he was doing a book tour through Chicago, kind of after the book came out in like 2012 or 2013, and just really impressed with him as a musician and historian. So if you haven't read that one, we can have a little book club. And speaking of field recordings, I'm going to take you out in a waltz today. Here is Jim Hurd playing Smith's Waltz. That's on the Field Recorders Collective's Survey of American Traditional Music. That's volume 12 of that one, The Great Midwest. Well, thanks for listening to Old Time Echoes this week. And we'll see you next time.

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Summer days and nights roll on, and so does our show. Hello, and welcome to the 522nd edition of Great Songs, Great Singers, and Big Bands. I'm Rod Perry, your musical host, and once again it's time to travel back into the 1930s, 40s, and 50s for great musical sounds, which we provide each and every week at this same hour. Roland Bernard Bunny Berrigan, American jazz trumpeter and bandleader with Wisconsin ties, got us started with some help from a vocal by Gail Reese. Now it's Dick Hames.

Following Dick Hames, Joe Stafford entertained. And then it was Doc DeHaven's combo with the Maple Leaf Rag. They did a great job, but my favorite piano version is played by Ella Perry, or by Henry Perry. Now, here are the Ames Brothers with their huge hit from the 1950s.

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1: Hi, this is Willie Fredericks from City Hall. Let's be civil. Hi, this is Willie Fredericks from City Hall, and I'm talking with Scott Groff, the Monona Grove High School Counselor. Let's talk a little bit about being a high school counselor. I think we all maybe know the peripheral of what a counselor is, but I don't know if perhaps we know all the work that goes into it, and maybe someone who's coming into the high school doesn't realize maybe all the support they're getting from the counselor.
2: So it's like a stool that's got three legs. We do the academic support, we do the mental health / social emotional learning, and we do the post-secondary planning. So when students come into our office, whether it's them, their family members, or another staff member that's concerned about them, we could work with them on grades, prioritization, organization, and what they need to be successful in the classroom or working with their peers. And then mental health, social emotional is just getting more and more important these days. And so we work with students on self-regulation and different ways to set small, achievable goals in order to become more successful, to be able to, A, get in the building, get in the classroom, feel comfortable at lunch in those unsupervised settings, and to make the best person they are while they're 14 to 18 years old. And then the third leg is post-secondary. So what are you going to do after MG? We want you to have a plan. We want you to be successful. And we want to have the experiences, whether it's classes, clubs, sports, volunteering, and what you do for work and inside and outside the classroom, so that you are the best person and that you're ready to be successful leaving MG in the 4K-12 bubble and going off on your own after you graduate.
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Here's part two of Great Songs, Great Singers, and Big Bands. I'm Rod, and this is normal activity for me this time of the week as we take you back to the 1930s, 40s, and 50s for great swing music. To get this segment going, we called on Steve Lawrence and the Don Costa Orchestra. Now it's Patty Page.

I'm Jeff Perry. 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

There we heard Patti Page giving all her love and the Pied Piper singing on the trolley, a song from Meet Me in St. Louis. Next, we hear from Buddy Rich and his big band with quite a change in tempo.

Mel Torme took us to London with a visit to Berkeley Square. Up to the break now with Billy Vaughan's orchestra, if you please.

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1: Purple sparklers popping in the prairie. Hi, this is Brian from the Alda Leopold Nature Center with a friendly phenology update. Prairie blazing star is blooming in the prairie. While it may appear that this plant has one long, fluffy flower atop its single stem, in reality, it has many crowded, compact flowers, each composed of 8 to 10 florets. This plant's bloom begins at the top and works its way down the stem, kind of like a sparkler. Growing between 2 and 5 feet tall, prairie blazing star likes wet and sunny habitats, such as moist areas in prairies. The benefits of this plant are numerous. In addition to its ornamental value, it also provides food for animals. Rabbits, deer, and livestock like to nibble its grass-like foliage and stems, while prairie voles prefer the roots, and pollinators, such as bees, butterflies, and moths, are attracted to its high nectar flowers. Prairie blazing star has medicinal properties, too. Indigenous nations use this plant's roots, as well as other varieties of blazing star, to treat stomach ache, bladder problems, pain, and fever. The leaves can be boiled to ease an upset stomach or to make an antiseptic wash. Visit us for a hike or take a walk around your neighborhood and look for this native perennial sparkling in prairie fields. For more information about the Alda Leopold Nature Center, please visit aldaleopoldnaturecenter.org and explore nature today.
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4: Now, here is the third and final portion of Great Song and Great Singers in Big Bands, or GS2BB, as we like to call it. My name is Rod, and the music is mainly, but not always, from the 1930s, 40s, and 50s. Billy May's orchestra played for and recorded with some of the greatest singers, such as Nat King Cole. And I get the idea that Nat was happy to work with such a great orchestra, because the recordings he made were superb. Here

sweet refrain. Though spring is here, to me it's still September.

One of those very unique voices, Dinah Washington with September in the Rain, something we may be experiencing in the not-too-distant future. Now, for the first time ever on GS2BB, here is Gene Krupa's big band, singer Anita O'Day, and a number recorded in 1941. Okay, kids, kick it.

From the Centennial Collection album, that's a little bit different rendition of Pennsylvania 65,000 by the Glenn Miller Orchestra. Now here's Frank.

that's going to do it for the 522nd edition of Great Songs, Great Singers, and Big Bands. But we'll be back next week with a brand new show, and we hope you can be here right along with us. Stay tuned, because in about an hour, you can polka to your heart's content with DJ Shotsky. And be sure to listen Wednesday night at 8 and Saturday morning at 9 for the award-winning show This Week in Music History with our boy Jeff Perry.

Recorded before a very appreciative Japanese audience in Tokyo in 1980, the Benny Goodman Quartet with Avalon.

0: Okay. That's all, folks.
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0: Hello, Monona. This is Dick and M.A. coming back to you after being gone for 2 weeks with Dick being very sick. So tonight we're glad to be back on the air on 98.7 WVMO.
1: Well, Marianne said I should probably play some music relative to how I felt the last couple of weeks. So one of the nice things about traditional jazz is you can get music from that of just about any mood of life there is. So we're going to start the set out with the Eureka Brass Funeral Band from New Orleans playing the Funeral Dirge.

Okay, next we have Over in Glory Land with Preservation Hall Jazz Band, and then Just a Little While to Stay Here by the Gospel According to the Yerba Buena Stompers.

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2: In Monona, we're big on adopting all sorts of things, like the Adopt a Storm Drain campaign to help keep our beautiful Lake Monona clear of phosphorus, and Adopt a Fire Hydrant to make sure snow is cleared, allowing easy access for our Monona firefighters. 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
3: Hi there, this is City Planner Henry Barbie, letting you know that on Thursday, August 27th, from 6 to 8 p.m., the Madison Trust for Historic Preservation is doing another session of their Frostwoods History presentation at the Madison Central Library. 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
1: Well, we still have some recuperating music here. I'm going to start out with St. James Infirmary, and this is Art Hodes and Sidney Bouchet.

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3: WVMO is presenting Gaines and Wagner with our longtime musical friend Chris Powers this coming Sunday, September 6th at the Harmony Bar, 2201 Atwood Avenue, from 4 to 7 p.m. We're going to swap sets and mix it up. Gaines and Wagner are going to play the first set, followed by Chris, and then you'll have to see for yourself. Gaines and Wagner plays a mix of vintage jazz and blues and Americana, some originals as well. Chris Powers, longtime DJ on WRT, plays bluegrass, folk, Irish, you name it. A mix of lots of acoustic instruments from all of us, you know, fiddles, mandos, cellos, ukuleles, etc. We've known each other for a long, long time, and it's going to be a lot of fun. Once again, Sunday, September 6th at the Harmony Bar from 4 to 7 p.m., Gaines and Wagner joined by musical friend Chris Powers. Thank you so much to WVMO for always supporting local music.

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2: Now back to speed. I'm feeling better now, and we're going to go with some good bands here. First one is the Black Eagle Jazz Band playing together.

The next one is one of my favorites. Lou Waters retired in the early 50s, and they had a reunion in 1963 in Bodega Bay. This is a reunion where they brought Lou Waters back with Turk Murphy, Wally Rose, and other members of the original Yerba Buena Jazz Band playing Shake That Thing.

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0: 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Let's learn more about Monona with Monona's mayor, Nancy Moore. 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
2: 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Let's kick this polka party off with a set of songs with wings, starting with The Nightingale Polka by the Polka Stars of Stevens Point.